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1: 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The People's Plan Campaign 2026-27 with the theme Sabki Yojana Sabka Vikas began across India on October 2, 2026. The campaign started the process for Gram Panchayats to prepare Gram Panchayats development plans for the financial year 2027-28. The Jammu and Kashmir Legislative Assembly was adjourned sainadiye, bringing the 10-day autumn session to a close. The session, which began on 21st of September, witnessed 7 sittings, with the House conducting business for around 25 hours. In Sikkim, a 2-day vendor development program come exhibition and buyer-seller meet for micro, small and medium enterprises concluded at Rich Park in Gandak. Maharashtra Governor Jishnu Dev Varma has called upon the youth to actively participate in efforts to make Mumbai tuberculosis free. Maharashtra's Chief Electoral Office, in an official statement, said that the voters who have received notices for no mapping or logical discrepancy during the electoral roll revision will not be required to appear personally for hearings under the revised Election Commission of India instructions. Senior BJP leader and Union Home Minister Amit Shah has said that Punjab will be made drug-free by the end of 2029. Addressing a Nasha Mukta Punjab rally in Jalandhar. The Election Commission has extended the schedule for the Special Intensive Revision or SIR of electoral rolls in Andhra Pradesh and Meghalaya. In Andhra Pradesh, the notice phase and disposal of claims and objections will continue until 10th of October, while the final electoral rolls will be published on 16th October. The Gujarat Chief Minister Bhupendra Patel has made an announcement about awarding the Vishisht Gujarat Garima Award to the captain of Fly Dubai, Captain Smith Machar, for his heroic deed during a mid-air emergency situation on a flight from Dubai to Tel Aviv. Despite the fact that Smith Machar has been severely injured during this incident, he helped the plane land safely. As the Gujarat government states, this award acknowledges his bravery and dedication. It is reported that the government has offered him a reward of 25 lakh rupees. Bihar continues.

season. The IMD said that most parts of the country are likely to receive below normal rainfall during the season, except some areas of northwest India and southern parts of peninsula India. Narendra Bhushan, a 1992 batch Indian Administrative Service IAS officer of the Uttar Pradesh Kheda, has assumed charge as the Secretary of the Ministry of Environment, Forest and Climate Change. The Cabinet has approved a 1,789.52 crore intelligent traffic management system for Delhi, covering 42 corridors with AI-based signals, automated enforcement and real-time traffic information. UPSC completes 100 years on October 1, 2026. Know the Commission's history since 1926, constitutional status under Articles 315 to 323, functions, milestones and current leadership. Renewable energy. Cabinet approves Green Energy Corridor Phase 3 with 1.86 rupee lakh crore outlay to evacuate 135 GW renewable energy and deploy 50 GWh battery energy storage systems by the financial year 2032-33. A special PMLA court in Ranchi has framed charges under Section 3 of the Prevention of Money Laundering Act against Jharkhand Chief Minister Hemant Soren in an alleged money laundering case linked to 8.86 acres of land in the Bagain area. Mr. Soren appeared before the court through video conference. With the framing of charges, the trial proceedings will now move forward with a special court scheduling further hearings from November. National Investigation Agency, NIA, arrested four individuals in connection with their relation with the terrorist organization Jamaat Mujahideen Bangladesh. The agency today conducted raids in many places in West Bengal, including Purba Bardhanam, South 24 Parganas and South Dinajpur districts. The West Bengal government has formed a five-member special investigation team, SIT, to probe the September 27 incident at the Satyajit Ray Film and Television Institute, SRFTI, in Kolkata. A Mumbai NIA court granted bail to former police officer Sachin Vaise in the 2021 Andhelia bomb scare and Mansukh Hiran murder case. At least three persons, including additional director of PIB regional office in Imphal, Dr. Engam Pame, Aiswell Doordarshan Director News, Nabi Bau Marinmai, and MTS CBC Aiswal lost their lives and another was seriously injured after the car they were travelling in fell into a gorge near Sialsak. Eight students drowned at Divegar Beach in Raigad district of Maharashtra yesterday. Police said all eight bodies have been recovered. The students were part of a group of 42 students from a private coaching class in Alandi, Pune district. Some of the students were studying in class 11 while others were in class 12. A delegation led by New Zealand High Commissioner Patrick Rata met Chief Minister Thakur Sukhvinder Singh Sukhu. Speaking on the occasion, the Chief Minister highlighted the significant contribution of apple production to Himachal's economy. Commerce and Industry Minister Piyush Goyal has highlighted India's food security measures and reaffirmed commitment to multilateral trading system. Participating in the opening day of the G20 Trade Ministers meeting in Mulcahy, Wisconsin, Mr. Goyal thanked the US G20 presidency for placing food at the center of the discussions. Captain Smith Macha, who was injured in the Fly Dubai flying incident, is in stable condition and recovering well, said India's ambassador to the UAE, Dr. Deepak Mittal. On September 30, 2026, he was a captain of Fly Dubai flight FZ1073 from Dubai to Tel Aviv. During the flight, a serious cockpit incident occurred involving the co-pilot and Macha was injured. The aircraft was diverted and made an emergency landing at Tabuk, Saudi Arabia, with passengers and crew safe. Israeli Prime Minister said that Saudi authorities have arrested the pilot of a Fly Dubai flight who allegedly stabbed another pilot and attempted to crash the aircraft carrying Israeli passengers.
UAE Attorney General Hamad Saif Al Shamsi has ordered the formation of an investigation team to probe the incident, including any possible connection to terrorist activity or intent involving Fly Dubai flight FZ1073 that forced the plane to make an emergency landing in Saudi Arabia. Maharashtra Chief Minister Devendra Fadnavis praised Captain Smith Machar as a true hero for saving lives while piloting a Dubai-Tel Aviv flight despite

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to Literary World, where we step gently into the world of words and wonder. I'm your host, Dr. Parvati Jeevan, and I'm so glad you're here with me today in this quiet corner of voices, stories, and reflections. Each week, we travel through the landscapes of literature, not just through the pages of books, but through the lives, the thoughts, and the feelings they carry. Together, we'll meet authors from across time and place, explore their works, and discover what makes their voices last. Now and then, we'll also enter the world behind the books with reflections on characters, themes, or classic scenes that have shaped our understanding of literature. Moments that continue to inspire, question, and move readers across generations. We can also engage in conversations with writers, editors, and translators who shape the stories we love today. So, wherever you are, relaxing, working, or simply listening, come along with me to the literary world. When we think of Indian writing in English, we often remember writers who have given us memorable characters and stories rooted in the realities of Indian life. Anita Nair is one such writer. Her novels and short stories explore relationships, family, identity, loneliness, and the quiet struggles of ordinary people. What makes her writing particularly interesting is the way she brings together the personal and the social. Her characters are often ordinary people, but their lives reveal much about the society around them. Anita Nair was born in Palakkad, Kerala, and grew up partly in Chennai and Kerala. She later settled in Bangalore. Before becoming a full-time writer, she worked in advertising. Her first book was a collection of short stories, Satire of the Subway, published in 1997. The book won her a fellowship from the Virginia Center for Creative Arts, and it marked the beginning of a literary career that would take her writing far beyond India. Her books have since been translated into more than 30 languages. Her first novel, The Better Man, appeared in 2000. It is set in a small Kerala village and tells the story of Mugundan, a middle-aged man who returns to his village after spending many years away. His return brings him face to face with his past, his family, and the people he had left behind. The novel is interesting because Nair does not treat the village simply as an idyllic place. There are jealousies, disappointments, ambitions, and complicated relationships beneath the surface. At the same time, there is humor and affection in her portrayal of the people who inhabit this world. This ability to observe people closely is one of Anita Nair's strengths as a novelist. She is particularly interested in people who are at some kind of turning point in their lives. They may be questioning a relationship, turning to a place they had left, trying to make sense of their past, or simply wondering whether there is more to life than the role society has assigned to them. Her best-known novel is perhaps Lady's Coupe, published in 2001. The idea for the novel came, interestingly enough, from an experience Anita Nair herself had as a young woman traveling by train. She once traveled in a ladies' compartment and

found herself listening to a conversation among women who were strangers to one another. Because they were unlikely to meet again, they felt free to speak openly about their lives, their marriages, their disappointments, and their dreams. Naya later transformed this experience into the central situation of Lady's Coupe. The protagonist of the novel is Akhila, a 45-year-old unmarried woman who works as an income tax clerk. Akhila has spent much of her life taking care of others. She has been a daughter, a sister, an aunt, and the principal provider for her family. She has always been expected to fulfill responsibilities rather than ask what she herself wants. One day, she buys a one-way ticket to Kanyakumari. It's a simple act, but for Akhila, it represents something much larger. For perhaps the first time, she's traveling alone, without having to take responsibility for somebody else. In the ladies' compartment, she meets five other women: Janaki, Margaret Shanti, Prabhadevi, Sheila, and Mari Kolandu. Each woman has a different story. Janaki is a married woman who has lived a relatively comfortable life, but it is also uncertain about her identity beyond her roles as wife and mother. Margaret Shanti is a chemistry teacher married to a man who is insensitive and controlling. The story reveals the complicated ways in which a woman can try to preserve some sense of self within an unhappy marriage. Prabhadevi has been brought up to be the ideal daughter and wife, but an encounter with a swimming pool changes the way she sees herself and her possibilities. Sheila is only 14, but she observes the adults around her with unusual sensitivity. And Mari Kolandu's story is much darker. Her innocence is destroyed by an act of sexual violence, and her life thereafter is shaped by the consequences. As Akhila listens to these women, she begins to reflect upon her own life. The question at the center of the novel is a simple one: can a woman remain single and be happy? Or does a woman need a man to feel complete? But Anita Nair does not turn the novel into a simple argument about marriage or feminism. Instead, she allows different women to tell different stories. That is one of the strengths of Lady's Coupe. There is no single model of what a woman's life should be. Each woman has made different choices, and each has had choices made for her. Akhila listens to them all, and gradually she begins to understand that independence is not necessarily about rejecting relationships. It's about having the freedom to make one's own choices. The train compartment therefore becomes much more than a physical setting. It becomes a space where women who would perhaps never speak so openly in ordinary circumstances can share their experiences. There is also something particularly Indian about this setting. The railway compartment is a temporary world. People who do not know one another sit together, exchange stories, eat together, talk about their families, and eventually go their separate ways. Anita Nair takes this familiar Indian experience and turns it into a literary device. Lady's Coupe establishes Nair as an important Indian novelist in English and has become one of her most widely known works. It has been translated into numerous languages. Another important novel by Anita Nair is Mistress, published in 2005. Here, Nair moves into the world of Kathakali, Kerala's classical dance drama tradition. The novel explores love, marriage, artistic ambition, and betrayal, while the world of Kathakali provides a rich cultural background. The title itself is suggestive. A mistress is a woman who occupies a complicated position in a relationship, and Naya uses this idea to explore questions of desire, position, and identity. The novel also demonstrates another feature of her writing: her interest in Indian cultural traditions without turning them into mere decorative backgrounds. Whether she writes about a Kerala village, a railway compartment, a dance tradition, or a modern city, the setting becomes part of the lives of her characters. Naya has also written about loneliness and the possibility of beginning again.

This is particularly evident in Lessons in Forgetting, published in 2010. The novel brings together two people whose lives have been affected by loss. Meera, a homemaker and food columnist, is forced to rethink her life after a traumatic event. Through her encounter with another person who has also experienced loss, she begins to discover new possibilities. The title itself is interesting. Sometimes, moving forward may require us to stop living entirely in the past. Forgetting, in Nair's novel, does not necessarily mean erasing memory. It can mean learning to live differently with what has happened. The novel was later adapted into a film for which Anita Nair wrote the screenplay. The film won the National Film Award for Best Feature Film in English in 2013. Anita Nair has also ventured into crime fiction. Her novel, Cut Like Wound, introduced Inspector Barre Gowda, a middle-aged police inspector in Bangalore. The novel begins with the murder of a young man in Shivaji Nagar during Ramadan, and as more killings occur, Gowda begins to recognize a pattern. What is interesting here is that Nair does not abandon her interest in human relationships simply because she has moved into the crime genre. Inspector Gowda himself is not presented as a perfect detective. He has problems with his marriage, his son, and his professional life. He is an aging, somewhat weary man who nevertheless possesses an instinct for understanding people. The city of Bangalore also becomes an important presence in the novel. Nair uses its streets, neighborhoods, and different communities to create a complex urban world. She continued the Inspector Gowda series with Chain of Custody and later works showing her versatility as a writer. This versatility is one of the most notable features of Anita Nair's literary career. She has written novels, short stories, poetry, essays, children's books and plays. Her collection of poems, Malabar Mine, reflects her continuing connection with Kerala, while Good Night and God Bless is a collection of essays. She has also written extensively for children. Her children's writing is an important part of her literary work. She has written books based on Indian myths and legends and created characters and stories that introduce young readers to Indian cultural traditions. She has also translated Malayalam classic Chemmeen into English, bringing an important Malayalam work to a wider readership. Anita Nair's interest in writing for different age groups is perhaps connected with a larger understanding of storytelling. For her, literature does not necessarily have to be difficult to be serious. Her novels are accessible, but that does not mean that the questions they raise are simple. She writes about marriage, motherhood, loneliness, friendship, sexuality, aging, violence, and independence. But she usually approaches these subjects through individual lives rather than through abstract arguments. That is why her characters often stay with the reader. Akhila in Lady's Coupe, for instance, is not simply a symbol of the unmarried Indian woman. She is a particular woman with a particular history, with habits, memories and uncertainties. This attention to individual experience is central to Nair's fiction. She is also a writer who pays close attention to place. Kerala appears frequently in her work, but it is not always a Kerala of postcards and tourist brochures. It's a Kerala of homes, kitchens, railway stations, small towns, family conversations and complicated social relationships. Similarly, when she writes about Bangalore, she presents the city through the lives of its people. Her India is therefore made up of many Indias. There are villages and cities, traditional families and modern professionals, people who remain rooted in their communities and people who are constantly moving between different worlds. Perhaps this is why Anita Nair's fiction has traveled so well beyond India. The details may be Indian, but the emotions are recognizable everywhere. A woman wondering whether she has lived too much for others, a man returning to the place where he grew up, someone trying to begin again after loss, a person wondering whether a relationship has given them happiness or taken away their freedom. These are not exclusively Indian experiences. They are human experiences.

0: Meeta Nair has received several honors during her career, including the Central Sahitya Academy Award for her contribution to children's literature in English and the Crossword Prize. Her writing has been included in school and university syllabi, and she has also established Anita's Attic, a creative writing mentorship program. What makes Anita Nair particularly interesting then is not simply the number of books she has written or the variety of genres she has explored. It's her ability to find stories in ordinary lives. A railway journey can become a novel. A village can become a study of human nature. A crime investigation can become a portrait of a city. A traditional art form can become a way of exploring love and betrayal. And the life of an apparently ordinary woman can become a story about freedom and self-discovery. Perhaps that is a quality that best describes Anita Nair's writing. She makes us look more closely at lives that we might otherwise overlook. Her characters do not perform extraordinary deeds. They simply live, make mistakes, endure disappointments, form relationships, and try to understand themselves. And in doing so, they remind us that every ordinary life contains stories worth telling. That is perhaps the enduring appeal of Anita Nair. She writes about the world around us, but she also asks us to look within it, to notice the people, relationships, and quiet struggles that make up everyday life. And that is what a good storyteller does. She takes the familiar and helps us see it differently. Listening to Literary World, a weekly journey into the lives and works of timeless authors. Thank you for joining me in this exploration of Anita Nair's lives and works. Next week, we journey to another literary voice whose words still speak across the years. Until then, take care, read deeply, and keep listening. Let literature light your world. And if there is an author close to your heart or someone you have always wanted to know more about, just let me know. I'd be happy to bring them to you in this program. You can text your suggestions to me on this WhatsApp number 8848558785. 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
1: 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The campaign started the process for Gram Panchayats to prepare Gram Panchayats development plans for the financial year 2027-28. The Jammu and Kashmir Legislative Assembly was adjourned sine die, bringing the 10-day autumn session to a close. The session, which began on 21st of September, witnessed 7 sittings, with the House conducting business for around 25 hours. In Sikkim, a 2-day venture development program cum exhibition and buyer-seller meet for micro, small and medium enterprises concluded at Rich Park in Gandak. Maharashtra Governor Jishnu Dev Varma has called upon the youth to actively participate in efforts to make Mumbai tuberculosis-free. Maharashtra's Chief Electoral Office, in an official statement, said that the voters who have received notices for no mapping or logical discrepancy during the electoral roll revision will not be required to appear personally for hearings under the revised Election Commission of India instructions. Senior BJP leader and Union Home Minister Amit Shah has said that Punjab will be made drug-free by the end of 2029. Addressing a Nasha Mukt Punjab rally in Jalandhar. The Election Commission has extended the schedule for the Special Intensive Revision or SIR of electoral rolls in Andhra Pradesh and Meghalaya. In Andhra Pradesh, the notice phase and disposal of claims and objections will continue until 10th of October, while the final electoral rolls will be published on 16th October. The Gujarat Chief Minister Bhupendra Patel has made an announcement about awarding the Vishisht Gujarat Garima Award to the captain of Fly Dubai, Captain Smith Machar, for his heroic deed during a mid-air emergency situation on a flight from Dubai to Tel Aviv. Despite the fact that Smith Machar has been severely injured during this incident, he helped the plane land safely. As the Gujarat government states, this award acknowledges his bravery and dedication. It is reported that the government has offered him a reward of 25 lakh rupees. Bihar continues to battle floods. Several rivers in the state are flowing above the danger mark. Flood situation worsens in North Bihar due to continuous rainfall in April. Over 200 villages affected. The India Meteorological Department, IMD, has said that seasonal rainfall over South Peninsula India from October to December is most likely to be normal during the post-monsoon season. The IMD said that most parts of the country are likely to receive below normal rainfall during the season, except some areas of northwest India and southern parts of Peninsula India. Narendra Bhushan, a 1992 batch Indian Administrative Service IAS officer of the Uttar Pradesh Cadre, has assumed charge as the Secretary of the Ministry of Environment, Forest and Climate Change. The Cabinet has approved a 1,789.52 crore intelligent traffic management system for Delhi, covering 42 corridors with AI-based signals, automated enforcement,

0: and real-time traffic information. UPSC completes 100 years on October 1, 2026. Know the Commission's history since 1926, constitutional status under Articles 315 to 323, functions, milestones and current leadership. Renewable energy. Cabinet approves Green Energy Corridor Phase 3 with 1.86 lakh crore outlay to evacuate 135 GW renewable energy and deploy 50 GWh battery energy storage systems by the financial year 2032-33. A special PMLA court in Ranchi has framed charges under Section 3 of the Prevention of Money Laundering Act against Jharkhand Chief Minister Hemant Soren in an alleged money laundering case linked to 8.86 acres of land in the Bagain area. Mr. Soren appeared before the court through video conference. With the framing of charges, the trial proceedings will now move forward, with a special court scheduling further hearings from November. National Investigation Agency NIA arrested four individuals in connection with their relation with the terrorist organization Jamaat Mujahideen Bangladesh. The agency today conducted raids in many places in West Bengal, including Purba Bardhanam, South 24 Parganas and South Dinajpur districts. The West Bengal government has formed a five-member special investigation team, SIT, to probe the September 27 incident at the Satyajit Ray Film and Television Institute, SRFTI, in Kolkata. A Mumbai NIA court granted bail to former police officer Sachin Vaise in the 2021 Andhilya bomb scare and Mansukh Hiran murder case. At least three persons, including additional director of PIB regional office in Imphal, Dr. Engam Pame, Aizwell Doordarshan Director News, Nabi Bau Marinmai, and MTS CBC Aizwell lost their lives and another was seriously injured after the car they were travelling in fell into a gorge near Sialsukh. Eight students drowned at Divegar Beach in Raigad district of Maharashtra yesterday. Police said all eight bodies have been recovered. The students were part of a group of 42 students from a private coaching class in Alande, Pune district. Some of the students were studying in class 11 while others were in class 12. A delegation led by New Zealand High Commissioner Patrick Ratta met Chief Minister Thakur Sukhvinder Singh Sukhu. Speaking on the occasion, the Chief Minister highlighted the significant contribution of apple production to Himachal's economy. Commerce and Industry Minister Piyush Goyal has highlighted India's food security measures and reaffirmed commitment to multilateral trading system. Participating in the opening day of the G20 Trade Ministers meeting in Mulkavi, Wisconsin, Mr. Goyal thanked the US G20 presidency for placing food at the center of the discussions. Captain Smith Macha, who was injured in the Fly Dubai flying incident, is in stable condition and recovering well, said India's ambassador to the UAE, Dr. Deepak Mittal. On September 30, 2026, he was a captain of Fly Dubai flight FZ1073 from Dubai to Tel Aviv. During the flight, a serious cockpit incident occurred involving the co-pilot and Macha was injured. The aircraft was diverted and made an emergency landing at Tabuk, Saudi Arabia, with passengers and crew safe. Israeli Prime Minister said that Saudi authorities have arrested the pilot of a Fly Dubai flight who allegedly stabbed another pilot and attempted to crash the aircraft carrying Israeli passengers. UAE Attorney General Hamad Saif Al-Shamsi has ordered the formation of an investigation team to probe the incident, including any possible connection to terrorist activity or intent involving Fly Dubai flight FZ1073 that forced the plane to make an emergency landing in Saudi Arabia. Maharashtra Chief Minister Devendra Fadnavis praised Captain Smith Machar as a true hero for saving lives while piloting a Dubai Tel Aviv flight despite sustaining serious injuries. Captain Smith Machar is married and has a young daughter and his parents live in Mumbai, India. India and Italy agreed to further strengthen bilateral cooperation in tourism during the second India-Italy Joint Working Group JWG on tourism held in Italy yesterday. That's all for today's current affairs updates. I'm Dr. Parvati Jeevan signing off.
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